0: by the defense in a hurry, maybe only gain of two or three on the play.
1: Redmond got a little juice to him now, Matt.
0: That they do, and not
1: that
0: a moment
1: defense,
0: too soon.
1: They're out there running to the ball, standing that running back up, three, four black jerseys on him, getting pounds on him, pounded.
0: Not a moment too soon as well for this Fostoria defense, as we'll see second down and seven.
1: If they would have got over 30, it would have been not pretty.
0: Bunch trips. This is going to be an inside handoff, and I believe that's Caldwell once again. That was August Rimschlag on the tackles. It is Caldwell on the carry. Under a minute to go. I think Woodmore might be content unless they hit a home run ball here.
1: Yeah.
0: As Coach Angelo might give him an opportunity for said home run balls. He takes his timeout. Mm-hmm. Third down and five. When we come out of this current timeout being taken by Fostoria. Reminder, Woodmore starts with the ball in the second half of action. So if Woodmore tries to hit the home run here and try and get a touchdown, they will potentially put themselves in a position to have the running clock after their opening possession.
1: Mm-hmm.
0: And I personally would say, I got to imagine, if I'm Coach Scott Stecker, third season at Woodmore, 10th as a head coach, period. Now that you just had this timeout taken, you got to start thinking, okay, let's try going downfield. What's it going to hurt?
1: Yeah.
0: What's it going to hurt? Let's try and hit the deep ball, see if we can get something to happen here.
1: I like everything I'm hearing.
0: Oh, stop. Make me sound like I know what I'm talking about sometimes. Stop it. It's going to be a toss to Caldwell. Caldwell has some blocking. He gets upfield. Gets the first down. Still on his feet as he's going to finally be taken down at midfield. 49 seconds left. You get the free timeout with the first down and the moving of the chains. That was Adonis Ferguson on the tackle. Woodmore goes right to the line of scrimmage. Got to imagine we're going to see them spike the ball here. No, this could be a toss to Caldwell again. Caldwell breaks a tackle, still on his feet as he's going to try and get out of bounds. I think he succeeds, and he does.
1: They're not stopping. There they go.
0: As Smith and Ferguson in on the tackle. It'll be second down and five, 34 seconds to go in the half. Woodmore in a position here to try and get some points. They got one timeout left, and they only got about 45 yards to go here. We'll see if Fostoria can come up with a stop as we're going to have an official timeout. We're gonna have an official timeout as it looks like it's Jaden Smith as having a little bit of a gastrointestinal issue is the nice way we'll put it down there. And very important, between the heat as well as the hitting that we've seen so far tonight, you want to check on those things, because if it's the heat, not the end of the world. You take care of them. If they're having that discomfort because of a hit to the head or something like that, you got to get that checked out. So that's why the officials now stop it for those types of situations. As Jaden Smith checks out of the game and appears to have gotten whatever it was in his system out of his system. Yes, we will see what happens now. Second down and five after the official timeout. Be a fake handoff, jet sweep. They got some blocking. Oh, goodness, they got room to run. Breaks out of tackle. Still on his feet. Taken down, though, inbounds. As that was Alden Heminger. As that'll be another first down to the 33-yard line. Woodmore running the no-huddle flawlessly. Quick snap, spikes it. Stops the clock with 19 seconds. What's been impressive about this one for me, Tom, they've done this all entirely on the ground. That has not been a pass yet.
1: Absolutely.
0: So we'll see what Woodmore comes up with. Just got a report from someone here in the press box. Raining currently in Elmore.
1: Ooh.
0: So I think that's a little bit to the north of us, so we should be okay from what I can tell. Could be wrong on that one. My geography was never my strong suit.
1: Don't you ever say you were wrong right in front of me again.
0: Yeah, I'll do my best to avoid that. All as right. Lipstraw drops back to pass, pump fake. Still looking downfield. He's going to throw it. It might be a tip drill play, and it's going to be in and out of hands, incomplete.
1: Boy.
0: Oh, that would have been a huge play.
1: Yes, it would have.
0: For Woodmore, as Kaiser had broke the coverage. Just a little overthrown, incomplete. 12 seconds left on the clock.
1: A quarterback's got a nice arm from Woodmore.
0: Yep. Lipstraw has a very good arm coming into tonight. Only had 4 incompletions, 6 touchdowns on the season.
1: Wow.
0: As he has certainly looked the part of a QB1 for this Woodmore squad. Two backs in the backfield. Lipstraw under center. Gets a snap. Dropping back to pass. Has time. Looking downfield. Looking. Oh, man. A PI is going to be thrown. That's a tough one. I don't really think that would have been catchable.
1: No. They were just running stride for stride. I didn't see any contact on that play.
0: They're going to call pass interference. That'll be an automatic first down. Pushing the ball pretty comfortably downfield. And with 6 seconds left, got to imagine we're going to see Heminger come out for the field goal. That does appear to be a field goal opportunity here. Heminger is going to set the tee down.
1: Mm-hmm.
0: Going to be at the 25-yard line, so a 35-yard attempt. No wind to speak of. Going to be from the right hash. Awaiting the snap. Snap is back. Hold is good. Kick is up, and it is going to be just good. Just enough on that one, as that'll close out the first half of action. 31-7. Woodmore on top, as better than a touchdown, but a bit of a letdown there for the Fostoria defense, still getting in a spot where they do give up points with how good really most of that first half was for them. Only gave up touchdowns on drives that were less than like 30 yards, and then one big touchdown run.
1: Yep.
0: So a good first half, relatively speaking, but my goodness, Woodmore starts with the ball in the second half.
1: Mm-hmm.
0: Just got yourselves in position where the next score does make it a running clock situation. And, Tom, I don't know how much more in the tank, especially between the temperature and how much they've been playing out there defensively, Fostoria is going to have when they come out of this second half break.
1: Yeah.
0: So that'll do it for the first half of action. We're going to take a timeout. When we come back, we will be bringing you the pride of Ohio Radio Network Broadcasting. The joy, the majesty, the craft. That is the ONN Halftime Show. And then when we come back from that, we'll be bringing you the second half of action brought to you by Roto-Rooter. Here from Fostoria Memorial Stadium, 31-7. Woodmore on top as we step aside for a quick timeout on ESPN 1430 AM, 105.7 FM, WFOB.
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6: Good evening, everyone, and welcome to Tonight in High School Football's Halftime Report. Last week, the OHSAA needed to hand out some infractions in a number of sports, including football. Tim Streed with the Ohio High School Athletic Association will explain what happened next on the Ohio News Network.
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6: 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And welcome back, everyone. Halftime of your game. We're joined for a few minutes this evening by Tim Streed, Director of Communications with the Ohio High School Athletic Association. And, you know, Tim, last week was a very busy one for you and your organization. Not always pleasant news to deliver, but take us through the infractions you needed to announce, and I guess did most comply with the decisions?
15: Sure. Thanks for having me on, Skip. And you're right, it was a busy week. And part of that was because it was our August Board of Directors meeting. And anytime we have our monthly Board of Directors meetings, certainly things get announced, things get decided. And our infractions report is typically anywhere from five or six to a couple dozen infractions, and certainly the August report did have quite a few football infractions, and most of those were regarding more practice or contact in the summer than what is permitted. And certainly what schools can do from a football standpoint in the summer, it is a lot more now than it was 10, 15 years ago, but certainly there's still limits. You can't start hitting until August 1st. There's a 5-day acclimatization period. So we have rules in place for the summer. And, to answer your question, though, boy, the majority of schools, yes, certainly comply and follow the rules and are aware of why those rules are in place. But we do get reports, we do get evidence of infractions, and that's part of the job.
6: Tim, I know each case is separate, but did you get the sense that, you know, some came clean, that, you know, maybe it wasn't necessarily their intent to violate anything, you know, simply just made an error or there was a misunderstanding?
15: Well, I think you have a little bit of all that, but also you have some that either don't think they're going to get caught or they are just unaware of the rule. So I think you have some that now they know, certainly that, for example, you can't put on full pads and start hitting in the middle of July. You would think they would all know that, but every year we do have a few that learn that. But I think it's a mix. You have some that either just didn't know the rule, or there's some that knew the rule but didn't think they would get caught. So I think it's a mix. And with cell phones today, with social media, evidence sometimes is a little easier to come by.
6: Well, Tim, there were some infractions regarding NIL. We spoke with Doug Utes about the guidelines that are in place regarding NIL and the window for paperwork, et cetera, that needs to be filled out in a timeline that's been pretty spelled out. I mean, do you chalk this up just as a teachable moment for everybody else across the state?
15: I think so. And, you know, NIL at the high school level is still relatively new in Ohio. When the bylaw got put in, maybe 10 months ago now by our member schools, they wanted some guardrails in place with this permission. The reporting window is just one of the set of 8 or 9 guidelines and rules that are in place. And so I think this, we did have a fairly high profile infraction, a couple infractions here recently. So I think that kind of probably open some people's eyes to, oh, there are rules in place for this. And there's sometimes it's not easy to get evidence on some of our infractions, but with NIL, it's actually really easy because you're publicizing and promoting a product or a company or something, so that evidence is pretty tangible. It's right there that people do send in. So certainly a high-profile case in any matter is going to kind of open people's eyes to that we are looking and there are rules in place for very good reasons.
6: Tim, on the field, a pretty good first couple of weekends for high school football weather-wise, but the heat dome effect is back this week. Remind everybody some of the guidelines that are in place when you get excessive heat, just for player safety.
15: Sure. Well, and you're right that the first couple of weeks were beautiful. We lucked out. But you're right, Skip. This week we have the heat. We are dealing with it. Our schools are dealing with it. But taking longer breaks, getting more water, even potentially shortening games or shortening quarters. A lot of times that happens at the junior high level or the sub-varsity level. But officials need to give the players longer breaks. Coaches ask for that. In this kind of heat, officials are very quick to make additional accommodations, and that's what coaches and trainers are there to do.
6: Tim Streed of the OHSAA. Tim, thanks for hopping on at halftime tonight. We'll chat more later in the season, okay?
15: Sounds good. Thanks, Skip.
6: And we'll be back on the Ohio News Network.
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10: 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Matt Cotman alongside Tom Grind, who you can tell the game's got dicey when Tom Grind switches from Coke Zero to Sprite. That's usually a pretty telling sign of how a game has gone at that point, as Tom has officially switched to the full test version instead of Coke Zero. So, as we will be seeing Woodmore start with the ball here to get the second half underway, will be a kickoff from Fostoria Kickoffs tonight, brought to you as always by Dr. Ryan Kinn, and your second half tonight brought to you by Roto-Rooter. Give Tim Munger a call, 419-435-3360, and away go troubles down the drain. And Tom, I mean, at this point, it's, to use one of your phrases again, this is absolutely the do-or-die drive, because if they get it up past 30 and it's a running clock with a majority of the second half left, I don't know if Fostoria's got enough in the tank to try and get it back under that running clock situation.
11: Yeah, absolutely. You know, we're going to have to wait and see, obviously. And, you know, coming out after halftime, I'm sure the coaches, you know, had their words to say. And it's Woodmore's a pretty good football team.
10: Yes, they are. I mean, they've put up over, at this point, over 130 points in 3 weeks, in 2.5 weeks. They're a pretty darn good team, that's for sure. Wow. Nice end-over-end kick, returnable for Kaiser. As Kaiser has some block, he gets upfield, and he's going to be tripped up. Another nice tackle in the open field. I believe that was Avion Ferguson again. And also Wilmarth also in on that tackle. Gets down to the 34-yard line. First and 10 for this Woodmore offense, led by senior quarterback Calvin Lipstraw, who, again, up until tonight was a key player for both these first 2 weeks. And he's been really held in check tonight as they really put the folks on the ground games. We do have a holding call against Woodmore, pushing them back to their own 24-yard line. So it'll be first and 10 now from the 24.
11: This could be a big defensive stand here, Matt, if they could get them out four downs.
10: As the ball is fumbled by Lips, it's going to be recovered as he was able to bounce it right back to himself. Loss of about 3 on the play as the fake handoff was a little too convincing. It looked like it bounced off of Nagy's side of his shoulder pads. Makes now second down and 13.
11: Well, let's see what defensive coordinators got cooked up on this play, Matt.
10: And I'll say this much, when they have gas in the tank for themselves, when they have the energy either in the first half or second half, I've been very impressed with this Fostoria defensive front seven this year. Mm-hmm. Give me a handoff up the gut. That's too Nagy. Nagy breaks the tackle. He is taking it to the distance. Can he go all the way? He's going to be maybe tripped up. No! Gets away from the defense. Still on his feet. Cuts it back. 10-5. Touchdown on the second play of the second half. Ish Nagy takes it 89 yards up the middle, and I'm going to paraphrase here a little bit, through the heart of Fostoria.
11: I'll tell you what, field yardage, he had 89 yards, but
10: I ran a good 110, 120.
11: Yeah, absolutely. He was weaving back and forth.
10: Well
11: done.
10: Just like that, we are in a running clock situation as we await the point after try here from Woodmore. Snap is back, hold is good, as it's going to be a bit of a botched play. Have some blocking, gets it up the middle, and he's going to get into the end zone for the two-point conversion, because why not tonight? 39-7 as we have The officials blow the play dead, and that is due to, I think, maybe a penalty or an injury. Nothing. There's a little bit of an injured player on the field, as it is a Fostoria player down. As we will step aside for a timeout. When we come back, we'll break down the running clock situation, get you ready for the next possession for Fostoria here on ESPN 1430.

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0: 39-7, Woodmore on top here with 10:13 to go in the third quarter as we have officially hit a running clock situation in this game. Friendly reminder, the clock will continue to run until the point differential is under 30 points, or, and this is equally as important, a change of possession, a dead ball play, or a turnover of the possession of any variety, as it's going to be a sliding kickoff on the squib kick. Recoverable by Jaden Smith, who, happy to see him doing better after a little bit of, I believe the technical term would be tummy issues,
3: yeah,
0: late in the second quarter there. trying to find the polite ways to word what was going on for poor Jaden Smith. As it'll be first and 10, and the clock will continue to run, and this is a prime example of as we now have 9:30 to go in the quarter when they got the possession with 10:10 left to go. Twins to the right, Twins to the left, now trips to the right, excuse me, as Hernandez goes into the slot. Trent gets a snap, looking downfield. Pressure coming. Goes away from one. Pass it back, and it's going to be caught, but he's going to be down on the ground. That is going to be, I want to say, Alakai Sanders, and it is Alakai Sanders. Gain of two at most. Second down and 8. That's good awareness, I'd say, by Boston Trent, getting away from the pressure, finding a guy on the backside for the outlet pass, but a little short. Ends up being a short pass.
3: Yeah. You didn't have many options.
0: No, not too many. That was good coverage.
3: He kept scanning the field until the last few seconds he had, and just couldn't get enough speed on him.
0: Flip the formation, trips to the left, Twins to the right now. Trent gets a snap, dropping back. Quick throw over the middle, and it's going to be caught by his receiver.
3: Good ball.
0: Nice catch as he's going to take it down to the 40. 9-yard line, we're going to say.
3: Boston Trent stood up tall back there, kept his eyes downfield, waiting for the receiver to break out into the open. And perfect timing, perfectly thrown ball. Nice job up front by the offensive line. Now if they can string about 8 or 10 of those in a row like that.
0: Would be ideal.
3: Yeah.
0: As that was Reese Ramirez on the reception. Empty backfield once again. Trips to the right. Twins to the left. Fostoria moving from right to left. Your AM-FM dial gets a snap. Dropping back to pass. As we have this play blown dead. As I think we're getting a false start against Fostoria. As they will call it against Fostoria. Looks like one of the receivers may have shuffled the shoes a little early. Push it back 5 yards. First and 15. Couple more scores coming in from around the area. If you were wondering how Marion Local would do this year, well, they're going to do pretty good. 42-0 against St. John's right now in their matchup. Columbus Grove 21-6 against Patrick Henry. Archbold cruising 38-0 against Tenora. Fairview 20, Bryan 14, and then Delta certainly having themselves a good night. 44-0 against Gibsonburg. Trips to the right, Twins to the left. Boston Trent going over the middle and way overthrown, but he was wide open.
3: Yes, he was.
0: Incomplete, second down and 15. As that was Jaden Smith on the possible reception. It's going to be incomplete now. Second down and 15, my apologies. contrary to the scores I've been reading, there are a few close games out there tonight, in particular Margaret and Brookside, 37-33. Margaret.

0: Beretta in the lead in that matchup.
1: Wow.
0: Ontario 28, Columbian 21, Ashland 7, Clyde 6. And then another close-ish one. Finley on top, 31-14 against Springfield. Trent drops back to pass, throws it to Johnson. Johnson gets the reception and gets it past midfield. And as apologies, actually, Alakai Sanders on that reception. Get back in between the sticks. It'll be third down and 8 now with 6 minutes to go even in this third quarter. Liberty Benton doing the BVC proud in their NLL debut, 35-0 against Clay in that matchup. Trips to the right. Trent gets a snap, dropping back the pass. Pressure coming, gets away from it, still on his feet. Heaves it downfield, looking for the home run ball, and it's going to be broken up. Great coverage, but they're going to say he didn't turn around in time.
1: Definitely had to be face guarding.
0: As he was face guarding there, as it will be a pass interference. As
1: that was a well-thrown ball, too.
0: Very well-thrown. That was about 40 yards in the air.
1: Yeah. Wasn't a perfect spiral, but got the job done.
0: It's only weird if it doesn't work. Mm-hmm. That's the philosophy I've lived by on throws like that, because, Tom, I don't know if you've ever seen me throw a football. There's a reason I played offensive line. It's great if I snap it back like a shotgun snap, but as soon as I make it an overhand throw, we're toast. We're absolute toast at that point. Twins to the right is going to be a handoff up the gut. That is going to be Jaden Smith on the carry, as he's going to pick up about 2, maybe 3 at most on the play. Second down and 8. As the clock does continue to run here, it has not been a change of possession. Get down under 30 or a turnover or timeout of any variety. So 4:20 to go in this third quarter of action. One of those instances, Tom, where it sounds weird, but I'd like to see a little bit more urgency from Fostori at this stage.
1: Yeah, no doubt.
0: Twins to the right and left. Empty backfield for Boston Trent. Has a man in motion. That's Wilmarth. It's going to be a fake toss to Wilmarth. Looking downfield, looking for the deep ball, and it's going to be incomplete. Oh. And no flag on that one. Hard to argue that, as that was pretty underthrown, so not really a catchable pass, but it's going to be incomplete anyway. Third down and 9. One other score of, oddly enough, a note, especially for BVC fans out there. Macomb versus Elmwood, a matchup that's been pretty one-sided in recent years. Only 21-14 Macomb in their game against Elmwood tonight.
1: Wow.
0: Opportunity for Elmwood to kind of make some noise in the BVC if they come away with a win there. Trips to the right. Boston Trent rolling to his right. Gets away from one defender. Still on his feet. Throws up. It's going to be caught by his receiver at the 25-yard line.
1: Got the first down, Matt.
0: As they do get it to the first down marker. His apologies. Tried to get the number there. Didn't really see who it was on the catch. We're at 2:50 to go in the third quarter. And Fostoria marching down the field. They're doing a pretty good job here. Possibility of getting it back under a 30-point differential.
1: Offensive line's doing a nice job up there, Matt. They're keeping the pressure off of him back there, looking for the receiver downfield to throw it to. And here it goes.
0: Wide open. It's going to be short of the end zone.
1: Boy, he's getting hot here.
0: As that was Dawson Smith on the reception. First and goal now from the 2 as a... Yeah, Tom, Boston Trent really starting to get hot down there.
1: Yeah, he is.
0: Going to be first and goal, first time in the goal situation for Fostoria this evening as their initial touchdown came from 11 yards out. As we're going to see Fostoria burn a timeout here, 2:03 to go in the third quarter. As score stands 39-7. This timeout brought to you by Reinicke Ford in Fostoria. Get your key from Reinicke. Tom, this has been something that we've seen in the past with other Fostoria quarterbacks over the year, whether it's Jaden Stanton, Boston Trent, Trent Smith, a lot of Trents. But there's moments where this Fostoria offense, they just really get going in the passing game. It almost makes you wonder, at some point, do you consider not necessarily abandoning the running game, but maybe make the pass game the priority first over the ground game? Because it seems time and time again, once their quarterbacks figure it out, they really start to get going over the course of a game.
1: Yeah, I mean, he's doing a nice job out there, and he has been the whole season long. Every week he's gotten a little bit better. That's what you're looking for.
0: And I was going to say, trying to think about it, I think that was the interception he threw tonight. I do believe that was his first interception of the season as well. Power formation in the backfield. Looks like a wildcat as well, as it looks like Lamont Johnson in at quarterback. Gets the snap. As apologies, that's Alakai Sanders, as he is not going to get anywhere. Actually lost three on the play. Second down.
1: I absolutely do not understand that call.
0: You know, I'm with you on that one. That's
1: been doing a good job running the ball all the way down the field here.
0: That one is a little questionable. There's no getting around that.
1: Yeah, just turn around, hand the ball off to the running back, and let them and the offensive line get the job done.
0: Carry on top, 34-7 against Lucas. Pandora Gilboa, 13-7 against Van Buren. Van Buren possibly dropping their first game of the season. Trent back in at quarterback. It's going to be a toss out to Jaden Smith. Smith cuts up field as he's going to be stopped short of the goal line, maybe back to the original spot. Third down and goal. So we're going to say from the 2-yard line, maybe the 3. As we got a player down for Woodmore, as we have under a minute to go in the third quarter. We're going to step aside for a quick timeout. We'll give you an update on the injury as we come back on ESPN 1430 AM, 105.7 FM, WFOB.
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0: Third and goal from the 3. Boston Trent gets away from the defense, looking to get in the end zone, and he does take it in himself. Touchdown. Fostoria makes it 39-13. As Fostoria does get in a position where they can get it under the running clock, which is huge, as we only have 37 seconds left in the quarter. As we await the point after try. And Boston Trent, I mean, I got to tell you, Tom, for Boston Trent in particular, quite the drive for him between passing and running it. That's what you want to see from your senior quarterback.
1: You betcha.
0: Looks like a two-point conversion attempt here for Fostoria. Snap is back. Trent drops back to pass. Pressure coming. Gets away from one defender. Still on his feet as he's going to dive forward. He's going to be short, though. So it'll remain 39-13, a 26-point game. The running clock comes to, at least for now, a timeout. We're going to keep it here for the time being, though. We'd like to remind you to tune in after the game for the Scoreboard Show, presented by Frickers from the Frickers Studios. We're joined the treasurer himself, Trayvon Hastings, as he breaks down all the

0: scores from all the teams in the area. Hear from yours truly as I recap this game, as well as Lance Moore's recapping his matchup tonight, which has been an interesting one from what I've heard. Don't have a score yet, but covering Hopewell Loudon and Colonel Crawford down there at old Colonel Crawford High School. And, you know, this is one of those opportunities where us as the Fostoria broadcast team, Tom, we get to gloat because we have a beautiful press box here. Apparently, Lance had to climb a ladder. And he's currently sharing the press box that he's in with the entire Hopewell Loudon coaching staff. You know, sometimes it's important in these broadcasts, Tom, that we count our blessings as well.
1: You betcha. You
0: betcha. Give me a short kick. Up, man, it comes loose. I think Fostoria recovers it. As the onside kick is successful, it is Fostoria ball. Xavier Wilmarth on the recovery. That's now going to be first and 10 for Fostoria inside Woodmore territory. And okay. We may have ourselves a bit of a ball game here in the second half. $1 million question, Tom, is what is Fostoria going to do with this new lease on life in this matchup?
1: Well, I would hope they would keep throwing the ball. They're doing that very successfully, and it's not like they have a whole lot of time in this game. There's 35 seconds left in the third quarter, but they're down by 26 points. So, plus, they've been moving the ball in the air.
0: Trips to the left. Boston Trent gets a snap. Nice coverage as it's going to be intercepted. Oh man.
1: No.
0: Perfect interception by the linebacker, as Trent is going to be the one that brings him down, as that was number 51, Keegan Strong, as he just put his hands up and did a fantastic job pulling that one in. Huge turnover there. The onside kick does not lead to any damage for Woodmore. First and 10 now from inside Fostoria territory.
1: I don't know if he had his mind set on getting the ball to that receiver, Matt, or not, but boy, he threw it right to a white jersey out there.
0: And, he telegraphed
1: that one. It wasn't a black jersey within 5 or 6 yards.
0: That was a rough one. He very much telegraphed it, as it'll be first and 10 from the 43-yard line. My apologies. 25 seconds left for Woodmore here in this third quarter. 26-point game. A field goal does not get it back to a running clock. They need a touchdown to make that happen. As we're going to see two-back formation, as we're going to have to see a timeout taken by Woodmore. I think it was a little too quick of a turnaround there. Timeout's brought to you by Reinecke Ford in Fostoria. Get your key from Reinecke. As try to see if we got any more scores coming in from around the area. We do have a couple finals already. Mohawk, not surprising, a winner over Buckeye Central 48-0. And then McKinley absolutely taking Sandusky to the cleaners. 53-7, your final in that matchup. Just a reminder, folks, it's only 8:50 at night. They did that in a crisp hour 40 minutes with a 20-minute halftime attached to it. That is, whew. We sometimes think our Fostoria games go fast.
1: Yeah.
0: Wow, that's a quick final for both those games. So getting back to the action here at Fostoria Memorial Stadium, 39-13. Fostoria did score again here in this third quarter on a great drive from Boston Trent. But after an onside kick and an interception immediately after that, back-to-back turnovers makes it Woodmore ball from the 43-yard line in Fostoria territory. Two-back formation in the backfield. Lipstraw under center. Man in motion. Gets a snap. It'll be a handoff. That is going to be... don't know if that's Caldwell or not. I think it's a different running back in there now. So it does appear to be someone else. That's Noah Huss in at running back for that play. As that will do it for the third and final quarter of action. Three down, one to go. To quote the great philosopher Lance Morris, get your fours up. So we step aside for a quick timeout. When we come back, your fourth and final quarter of action here on ESPN, 1430 AM, 105.7 FM, WFOB.
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1: Back we are here for the fourth and final quarter of action here from Fostoria Memorial Stadium. Two backs in the backfield for Lipstraw. Gets snapped. It'll be a handoff. That is Caldwell who's back in the game, and he gets a whole lot of nothing. So he gets back to the line of scrimmage. Not too much after that. Third down and eight as the clock will run here. Not because it's a running clock, but because Woodmore is continuing to run the ball here to try and drain this clock as much as they can.
2: Oh, absolutely. They're going to run the ball.
1: Lucas Caldwell already comfortably over 100 yards rushing on the night. Could you imagine the night he would have had that 78-yard touchdown still held?
2: Yeah. I mean,
1: my goodness. Two backs in the backfield once again. Man in motion. That is Heminger. Because snap will be another handoff as that's... No, a keeper, excuse me. As that is going to be Lipstraw. Lipstraw gets down to 10 and finally taken out of bounds.
2: It's a design bootleg to the right, coming back to the left. Showed pass and then just faked the ball to the tailback. Came back here to the wide side of the field on the left side of this field. And
1: was a little bit was a little bit distracted on that call as we did see some laundry come out on the field. $1 million question, is it going to be Woodmore or Fostoria? So he had unsportsmanlike conduct. That's going to be against Woodmore. So it'll be a 15-yard penalty from the spot of the end of the play, which will push them back a pretty decent bit. And, you know, give Fostoria another lease on that one. My goodness, that's seen some interesting penalties from both these teams tonight. So 11-10 to go in this game. It's a 26-point game in favor of Woodmore. Single back in the backfield. Single wideouts to the right and left. It's going to be a quick handoff up the gut. That's going to be Ish Nagy as another flag comes in. I think we're going to have holding against 51. As they are going to call holding as that flag came in very quickly. We do have a Fostoria player down on the field. So with another injured player down on the field, we will step aside for another time as they do confirm the holding penalty against Woodmore. That'll be a spot penalty from the spot of the foul. As we come back here in a quick moment, we'll give you an update on the injury and the next play here from Fostoria Memorial Stadium, 39-13. Woodmore on top on ESPN 1430 AM, 105.7 FM, WFOB.
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1: And Fostoria player did not catch the number on that one. Was able to get up on his own power. I think it might have been Barrett Hernandez, but able to get up. Looks like it may have just either been the wind knocked out of him or a Charlie horse, as he'll get tended to on the sideline. It'll be first down and 16 from the 30-yard line. Lipstraw gets snapped. It'll be a handoff up the gut. Is going to be Caldwell, I do believe. And it is Caldwell, bowls through a couple defenders as he gets it down inside the 25 to the 24-yard line. Gain of about six on the play, gets it back to the original line of scrimmage, second down and 10. I'll tell you what, Tom.
2: Taking a little bit more time, sending those plays in from the sideline. That's good coaching there.
1: That they certainly are, as it's going to be 15 seconds on the play clock before they get to the line of scrimmage. Coach Scott Stecker, third season at Woodmore, 10th season overall as a head coach. Bunch trips to the right. We've seen this play for Caldwell as he gets the block in the outside, breaks the tackle, still on his feet, inside the 20, down to the 17-yard line. They're making a pretty manageable

0: third down, and we're going to say about three here. As I was going to say, Tom, before we got to that play, Woodmore is just incredible at running to the outside.
1: Their offensive line's done a nice job. It's a huge benefit if you have a good team that could possibly make the playoffs. A good offensive line is a good thing to have.
0: That is true at every level of the game, as it'll be an inside handoff. That is to Ish Nagy. Nagy breaks the tackle, lunging forward. Tries to pick up another yard or two, but they're going to mark him down at the six-yard line. But that'll be more than enough for a first down. First and goal now for Woodmore. And an opportunity here with 9:10 to go in the game to get that running clock back up and running here late in this matchup. Another quick final for you. Delta, big winner against Gibsonburg, 50-6, their final in their matchup.
1: Ooh, who was that?
0: Delta versus Gibsonburg.
1: Who versus Gibsonburg?
0: Delta.
1: Delta.
0: As it'll be Caldwell on the handoff, as he's going to be just short of the end zone.
1: Well, Delta must be pretty decent. Gibsonburg won last week, didn't they?
0: That they did. Delta has had some good games for themselves already this year. I do believe that puts them to 3-0. I could be wrong on that. As we do have a Charlie Horse situation out on the field. And, well, considering it was about 85 degrees at kickoff, and it's about 65 degrees now outside, two things come to mind, Tom. First of all, I may have been harassed a little bit earlier about my lawn sleeves and the pants that I'm wearing. I feel kind of smart right about now. Number one. And number two, you just got to expect it at this time of night. You go from hot to cold. The Charlie Horses are definitely going to show up in these
1: exactly
0: matchups.
1: Right.
0: But you know who doesn't have to worry about being cold?
1: No.
0: The guy with the lawn sleeves. Once again, the long sleeve strategy pays off in the long run. As Woodmore player is able to get up on his own power, they were able to stretch him out. Was just a Charlie Horse situation. They were able to stretch him out, no problem. So it'll be second down and goal from the 3-yard line. 8:40 to go in this matchup. 39-13. Woodmore on top. I was got to imagine it's going to either be Caldwell or Nagy on the inside handoff to try and put this one away. And based on the spot, do have a bit of an update. Second and goal now from the 1-yard line, as they did give Caldwell the forward progress. Lipstra under center. It's going to be a quick handoff up the gut. That's Nagy. Goes up over the top into the end zone for the touchdown. Another score for Woodmore. Make it now 45-13. Back to a running clock. And, I mean, you can kind of put a bow on this one at this stage, Tom.
1: I believe so.
0: As the clock does begin to run right away, it'll be a point after try for Heminer. The clock will stop briefly at that point for the kickoff. Waiting the point after try from Heminer. Snap is back, hold is good, kick is up, and it's going to be good.
2: Point after by Heminer is good.
0: 7:59 to go in the game, 46-13. Woodmore comfortably on top as we step aside for a quick timeout and another Dr. Ryan Kinn kickoff on ESPN 1430 AM, 105.7 FM, WFOB.
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0: As we come back, it's going to be another Dr. Ryan Kinn kickoff. Dr. Ryan Kinn serving Fostoria, Finley in the surrounding area. Caller, go online to set up an appointment with him today. As we have some more scores coming in from around the areas, this will be a returnable kick for Lamont Johnson. As he is going to get taken out by the ankle. As that's actually going to be Sanders helping him out with the stretches. It looks like it will actually be Sanders down on the field with a cramp. As week three, this is one of those, I mean, Tom, you've coached. We'll keep it here for the time being. You've coached. You've been in the week three doldrums, early September game, hot at kickoff, cold as the game goes on.
1: Yes, sir.
0: Especially early in the year, you just got out of training camp. You're in your third week. It's kind of where the aches and pains start to kick in. I mean, this is universally the cramp and Charlie Horse game, right?
1: Oh, yeah.
0: I mean, this
1: is about it. Yep.
0: Pretty par for the course.
1: Oh, yes.
0: So Alakai Sanders is able to get up real quick after they stretch it out. I'm sure they'll give him some electrolytes on the sideline. It's actually Charlie Horst again as he got to the sideline. That's never a good sign.
1: Got to get some water in him.
0: Yeah, get some water, some Gatorade, some Pedialyte. Pedialyte, I stand by, has one of the best options for that one. That changed my hydration life over at Heidelberg. Let me tell you what. Boston Trent, quick throw out. That's going to be Lamont Johnson. Johnson spins out of a tackle, still on his feet. Gets up the sideline, breaks another tackle. Going to get thrown down. Going to say about the 41-yard line.
1: Great effort there by Lamont Johnson there. Caught the ball and picked up another 10 yards out there. It's just a little spot pass out there near the sideline. And was able to turn his shoulders up the field and get that yardage.
0: So we got a few more scoring updates for you. Some finals. Liberty Center 53-16. Over Otsego. Clay 62-0 over Bowling Green. Vermilion 43-0 over Clearview. And Marion Local is back, folks, 56-7 over St. John. Going to see a holding penalty. A couple of them here as Boston Trent tries to get away from the defense and finally going to get taken down. As it's Luke Karchner in on the sack. As we're going to have a hold against Fostoria, that will push it back even further. Worth noting, though, with the running clock, those penalties do not stop the clock, so it is continuing to roll now, under 6 minutes to go in this fourth and final quarter. And as we await for the next play, we'd like to remind you to keep it tuned in immediately following the game this evening for the Scoreboard Show presented by Frickers from the Frickers Studios. Join Trayvon the Treasure Hastings as he'll bring you all the scores from around the area as the pass is going to be high sailing on Boston Trent with the hit in the backfield. Going to make it third down and we're going to say about 20. As apologies, actually second and 20. I was a little bit ahead of myself here.
1: Second and 20. Clock's down to a shade over 5 minutes left to play with the running clock.
0: That it is. And make sure that you join us next week on Friday as we'll be bringing you Seneca East at Hopewell Loudoun, a huge N-10 matchup for that game. Following week, we'll be taking you to Cary High School as Colonel Crawford taking on Cary, another big N-10 matchup. So we see trips to the left, twins to the right for Boston Trent. Rolling to his left. It's going to be a bit of a floater of a throw, but this is going to call back for holding anyway. As we're going to be at 4:30 to go.
1: 6, 7, 8 yard pickup here. Let's see if they can get something done here on that was 20 to go. Oh, now tack another 15 on that.
0: So it's going to be third down and 30.
1: Mm-hmm.
0: From the 22-yard line, as the clock continues to run, and I don't know about you, Tom, when I see multiple penalties in a row at a running clock situation, my brain goes to the officials are trying to wrap this thing up as well.
1: Yes, indeed.
0: I mean, that may not have been a holding.

0: not that egregious of a holding penalty down there. 3:45 to go in the game. Trips to the left. Single wide out to the right for Boston Trent. Has an up back in the slot to the left as well. Gets a snap. Dropping back to pass. Looking downfield. Look, it's going to be caught by... Oh, incomplete. He had it until he hit the ground. Would have covered 20 yards on that one for Dawson Smith. And secondly, fourth down and 30 with 3:20 to go in the game. And I mean, at this point, if you're Coach Angelo and company, go for it. What's it going to change at this stage? So we do have a Fostoria player checking themselves out. Looks like another Charlie Horse situation. As Boston Trent and company gain a call from the sidelines, so they are going to go for it here. As they're saying third down, because there was the holding penalty. We are ahead of ourselves a play. So it is third down and 30. Trips to the left. Trent drops back to pass. It's going to be a screen. Has some blocking. Gets it back up to the 31-yard line, maybe the 32. As that was to Avion Ferguson, says there was another flag down.
1: An ineligible receiver downfield.
0: As they're taking their time coming up with the call, and again, this is... Seems to be a little bit of wrapping this one up. As ineligible man downfield, and the player that was the ineligible man downfield, according to the official, was the entire offensive line. You know what? I respect that that is how he called it.
1: I do, too.
0: Instead of coming up with the numbers, just, it was all of them. Same formation. Trips to the left. Single wide out to the right. Trent gets a snap. Three-step drop. Looking downfield. Pressure coming. He's going to roll to his right. Still on his feet. Throws it up, and it's going to be caught. Does it stay in possession? Yes, it does. That's Lamont Johnson gaining it down to the 40 with a minute 20 to go in this game. Makes it a little bit more manageable of a fourth down and 12 for Fostoria, as this will definitely be a go-for-it situation. So fourth down and 12, 1 minute to go exactly in this game. Trent, empty backfield. Gets a snap, pressure coming. Rolling to his left. He's going to throw it downfield, looking for the deep man. Has someone open, it's going to be incomplete. A flag comes in late for pass interference. But really, at this point, that might wrap it up for this game.
1: Automatic first down. I don't think we're going to get another playoff, though, Matt.
0: That's what I was about to say. I think they might not get a playoff. 15-yard penalty from the spot of from the previous spot. It's going to be a first down, but only 22 seconds to go in this game. As we do finally, are we going to get time? No, not going to get timeout. They're just going to keep running up and try a play here. 10 seconds left. Four wide receivers to the right. It's going to be a bit of an errant snap, and it's going to be a false start, and that doesn't matter. That's going to put a fork into this game. This one is done. 46-13, your final. Woodmore moves to 3-0 on the year. Fostoria falls to 0-3, and a lot of head hanging down there, but you know what? They rallied at some different points here, made it at least a little interesting. But another rough night for Fostoria as they fall to 0-3, 0-13 in their last 13 games. With that, we'll step aside for a quick timeout. When we come back, we'll wrap things up here and get you on your way to the scoreboard show on ESPN 1430 AM, 105.7 FM, WFOB.
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0: Your final on this one, once again, 46-13. Woodmore, a big winner tonight, moving to 3-0 on the year. Matt Cotman alongside Tom Grime brought the action live tonight from Fostoria Memorial Stadium. And, Tom, I'm going to hand it off to you real quick for any final thoughts, because apparently we're getting the wrap-it-up music, because evidently there's still 250 left in the Hopewell Loudoun Colonel Crawford game.
1: Well, first of all, you got to give credit to Woodmore. They really played very, very well. They're very well coached. They did well offensively, defensively, special teams. And, you know, with Fostoria, they're a very young team. I know that... they had the kids committing over the winter in the weight room and those types of things, and in the summer workouts, that kind of thing. And, you know, they're going to get better. And, you know, they just got to keep the numbers up and, you know, get out there and enjoy a little bit of success, which will come their way. And, you know, I like the way they play. You know, they get out there, they get after it, they give it everything that they have. And, you know, it's just not enough talent-wise at this point in time. But, you know, that's kind of the way high school football is in Ohio these days.
0: So that's going to wrap things up here from Fostoria. Big thanks, as always, to Corey Sudham at back of the Tri-County Broadcasting Studios, doing the Lord's work each and every time. And with that, I'd like to thank all of our game day sponsors, Ropey Corporation, Dr. Ryan Kinn, Clear Choice Exteriors, Reinicke Ford in Fostoria, as well as Roto-Rooter. Your final in this one, 46-13, Woodmore winner. And we're going to send you over now to Lance Morris for the matchup between Hopewell Loudoun and Colonel Crawford with a little over 2 minutes left to go in their game. We thank you for listening. Thanks for listening, Mom. Have a great night, everybody.
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5: Now we're just about ready to go following the timeout. Hopewell's back out there waiting on Colonel Crawford to join them. So I just killed a bug that was trying to eat me. Yes, that's the level of play-by-play you get when I am solo outside at this juncture of the ballgame. So I thought Hopewell had broken their huddle. They have not, actually. Actually, I think they might have just called a second timeout. I believe that would be it. We thank you for joining us here as we are now joined by our friends on ESPN 1430 AM, 105.7 FM, WFOB, after the conclusion of their game with Woodmore taking down Fostoria 46-13, I believe, the final in that one. This game, and not quite final yet, but Hopewell in position to add on to their lead. They lead 30-22, 2:09 left to play here in this one, and Hopewell nearing the end zone, and I think nearing might be underselling it since it's at the 1 yard line. If you can hear the Hopewell student section, I applaud you, because they are actually in the stands while the Colonel Crawford student section is actually in this end zone. Not right next to me, but not super far away either. Now we're finally about ready to go after, I presume, two timeouts were called back-to-back. Hopewell trying to punch it in. Brickman at quarterback this time. He'll go right up the middle. Does he get in? He does get in for the Hopewell Loudon touchdown with 2:05 left to play. Brody Brickman has been, of course, a big part of what Hopewell has done on both sides of the ball. That will be his third touchdown in this one. Chase Rogie had one touchdown catch, as did Kellen Frankert for Hopewell. And Hopewell now will, of course, go for two, as they typically do. Looks like Frankert at quarterback this time. Left side, does he get in? He does get in for the two-point try, as that'll make it 38-22. As Hopewell doing what they do in the second half versus most teams is when they seem to turn it on, especially if it's close or if they're even trailing after one half of a game. That's what we've seen many a time over the last few seasons, especially. Take a look at some scores from around the area. Of course, stay tuned in following our coverage of this one for the scoreboard show back at the Frickers Studios. Traylon Hastings will go over all the games once they go final. I'll tell you about the games that are still going on at this moment. Seneca East, they lead Calvert by a score of 41-7. They're in the fourth quarter in that one. It is a final for Mohawk over Buckeye Central. That's been final for at least a half hour or so now with that running clock game. 40-0 again, that final. Willard leading Bucyrus 14-13. 1-point game over at the place that Charlie Fry built at Willard. Cary final, they beat Lucas 41-7 for their first win on the year. And Winford cracks the scoreboard, but still are blown out by Upper Sandusky 48-7. In the BVC, Ada leads Arlington 29-28, a back-and-forth game down in Hardin County. Lakota up on Arcadia, but it's a close one, 28-21 in the fourth quarter. And Macomb wins over Elmwood 35-26. Be a short. I don't know if that's quite an onside kick, but it wasn't a deep kick there from Hopewell either. As it'll be 2:03 left to go in this one, as Colonel Crawford will get their offense back onto the field. As it'll be again 2:03 left to play in this fourth quarter. Hopewell 38-22, they lead here over Colonel Crawford, trying to put the finishing touches on their first game here in the N10. It'll be first and 10. Colonel Crawford looking to throw. Short arm that one as it'll fall incomplete. Second down here for Colonel Crawford. They'll dump this one off on a check down to the running back. So that will be, I believe, a first down gain. And yes, it will, but time is not on Colonel Crawford's side, which is 1:49 left to play and trailing by two scores. Offense will go into hurry-up mode here for Colonel Crawford. Who will throw. And that is intercepted. Brody Brickman, who else does it for this one here for Hopewell, as he'll get the interception, and they'll presumably take a couple kneel downs and finish this one up by a score of 38-22.

28. Wapakoneta then, after falling to Salina last week, they defeat Defiance in 29-0 fashion. Looking at some other local scores as well, Ridgemont over Hardin Northern 14-6. Walsh Jesuit over Central Catholic 35-25. Beechwood over Van as well. Ridgemont over

0: What do you guys know about Shake It Off? Had to find some new bumper music, and ironically enough, that is perfect bumper music to kind of emphasize the game that Matt had between Woodmore and Fostoria, as now on the line is Matt to discuss that game. And rather than me throwing anything your way, like, you know, questions to begin with, I just want you to speak from the heart here, like your thoughts on the game, and we'll go from there.
1: Well, first of all, I'm going to thank some of the fine folks at the game tonight who got a chance to listen to us on the Psych Up show, which, by the way, they said you do a great job. I feel that's important to lead with. But then they felt compelled to inform me of what was I thinking, giving them a 50.00001% chance of winning this game tonight as

This is certainly a Hopewell team that, dropping down to D7 is nice, in quotes, but they're probably going to have to beat Lipsick, in my guess, to win a regional title, and you're probably going to have to play Marion. This is certainly a Hopewell team that, dropping down to D7 is nice, in quotes, but they're probably going to have to beat Lipsick, in my guess, to win a regional title.

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0: It's our Working for a Living weekend. Best working songs all Labor Day weekend. Donna Summer, she works hard for the money. Yeah, she did. She made it look like fun, though. I'm Jim Zippo. You know, it's a consensus that almost everyone loved Dolly Parton. But what other celebrities are people most fond of? Well, at number one on the list, Keanu Reeves. Yeah, followed by Michael J. Fox, Carol Burnett, Julie Andrews, Willie Nelson, and me in 390 millionth place. 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
9: Your Skynet forecast for today, we'll have a chance of showers or thunderstorms. Those will mainly happen in the afternoon hours. Partly sunny overall with a high 81 degrees. Winds will be out of the north at about 8 miles per hour. For tonight, partly cloudy, a low at 60. Looking ahead to Sunday, sunshine and a high 79. For Labor Day Monday, sunny with a high of 81. For Skynet weather, I'm Brett Richardson. 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
0: What, are we giving you the greatest hits of all time? 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